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1: 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The 16th BRICS National Security Advisors meeting, held under India's chairship of the grouping, led by India's NSA Ajit Doval, brought together top security representatives from member countries to discuss both traditional and emerging threats confronting the international community. According to India's Ministry of External Affairs, the discussions focused on evolving security risks that increasingly transcend national borders. Prime Minister Narendra Modi received a telephone call from the Emir of Qatar, Sheikh Tamim bin Hamad Al Thani. He expressed condolences over the loss of lives of Indian nationals in the accident at Ras Wufan Industrial City in Qatar on Sunday and conveyed his wishes for the speedy recovery of those injured. Mr. Modi thanked the Qatari leader for his words of sympathy for the affected families and appreciated the prompt medical assistance extended to the injured. The two leaders also reaffirmed their commitment to ensuring the well-being and safety of their citizens and reiterated their solidarity and support for each other. India has strongly criticized Pakistani Defense Minister Khwaja Asif's remarks over the situation in Pakistan-occupied Kashmir, saying these remarks are desperate attempts by the neighboring country to cover up its own failings and deflect attention away from its human rights abuses. Addressing media in New Delhi, Ministry spokesperson Randhir Jaiswal said, New Delhi categorically rejects these fabricated claims with the contempt they deserve.
2: The ongoing protests in Pakistan-occupied Kashmir are a direct consequence of Pakistan's decades-long policy of systemic economic exploitation, denial of fundamental rights, and administrative oppression. We hope the international community will hold Pakistan accountable for its misdeeds and abuses.
1: On India-UAE defense partnership, the spokesperson said India's relationship with UAE in recent several years has seen a major upswing in which the defense partnership also plays an important role. Union Finance Minister Nirmala Sitharaman has called for stronger multilateral cooperation to build resilient economies, accelerate sustainable development and ensure inclusive growth. Addressing the Global Convergence for Growth Summit virtually in New Delhi yesterday, she said that while prosperity and challenges are shared in an interconnected world, the consequences of conflicts and uncertainty fall disproportionately on developing countries and the global south. Ms. Sitharaman stressed that coordinated global action is essential to address these challenges. Highlighting India's economic progress, the finance minister said that the country's growth is primarily driven by domestic demand, supported by a largely market-determined exchange rate. Vice Chairperson of Niti Aayog, Dr. Ashok Kumar Lahiri, has said that the total trade of India has grown by 5.4% in the last quarter. He said this while releasing the latest edition of the Trade Watch quarterly report in New Delhi. Dr. Lahiri added that India's exports reached $1.84 trillion and imports grew by 6.5% in the last quarter. U.S. Secretary of State Marco Rubio said, lasting peace and stability in West Asia cannot be achieved as long as Iranian-backed proxy groups continue launching attacks and engaging in militant activities across the region. Speaking to reporters upon his arrival in Abu Dhabi as part of his visit to the Persian Gulf region, Rubio emphasized that discussions over a Lebanon ceasefire are separate from ongoing negotiations with Iran. He added that he had recently spoken with Lebanese President Joseph Aoun alongside U.S. Vice President J.D. Vance and that the U.S. officials were currently engaged on the ground.

0: in Lebanon. In the FIFA World Cup 2026, Portugal crushed Uzbekistan by 5-0 in the Group K at Houston in United States. The 41-year-old Cristiano Ronaldo scored 2 goals to help Portugal roll to a 5-0 win over Uzbekistan. Ronaldo became the first player to score in 6 different World Cup tournaments with his goals, adding another impressive accomplishment to his storied career. He was named Man of the Match. And that is the end of this news bulletin.
1: आकाशवाणी राजकोट।

0: from the Emir of Qatar, Sheikh Tamim bin Hamad Al Thani. He expressed condolences over the loss of lives of Indian nationals in the accident at Ras Laffan Industrial City in Qatar on Sunday and conveyed his wishes for the speedy recovery of those injured. Mr. Modi thanked the Qatari leader for his words of sympathy for the affected families and appreciated the prompt medical assistance extended to the injured. The two leaders also reaffirmed their commitment to ensuring the well-being and safety of their citizens and reiterated their solidarity and support for each other. India has strongly criticized Pakistani Defense Minister Khwaja Asif's remarks over the situation in Pakistan-occupied Kashmir, saying these remarks are desperate attempts by the neighboring country to cover up its own failings and deflect attention away from its human rights abuses. Addressing media in New Delhi, Ministry spokesperson Randhir Jaiswal said, New Delhi categorically rejects these fabricated claims with the contempt they deserve.
1: The ongoing protests in Pakistan-occupied Kashmir are a direct consequence of Pakistan's decades-long policy of systemic economic exploitation, denial of fundamental rights, and administrative oppression. We hope the international community will hold Pakistan accountable for its misdeeds and abuses.
0: On India-UAE defense partnership, the spokesperson said India's relationship with UAE in recent several years has seen a major upswing, in which the defense partnership also plays an important role. Union Finance Minister Nirmala Sitharaman has called for stronger multilateral cooperation to build resilient economies, accelerate sustainable development, and ensure inclusive growth. Addressing the Global Convergence for Growth Summit virtually in New Delhi yesterday, she said that while prosperity and challenges are shared in an interconnected world, the consequences of conflicts and uncertainty fall disproportionately on developing countries and the Global South. Ms. Sitharaman stressed that coordinated global action is essential to address these challenges. Vice Chairperson of Niti Aayog, Dr. Ashok Kumar Lahiri, has said that the total trade of India has grown by 5.4% in the last quarter. He said this while releasing the latest edition of the Trade Watch quarterly report in New Delhi. Dr. Lahiri added that India's exports reached $1.84 trillion and imports grew by 6.5% in the last quarter. India and the United States opened high-level trade talks to salvage and recalibrate a proposed bilateral trade agreement after changes in U.S. tariff policy disrupted a framework negotiated earlier this year. Commerce and Industry Minister Piyush Goyal met United States Trade Representative Jamison Greer and U.S. Ambassador to India Sergio Gore in New Delhi yesterday. Both sides are aiming to conclude an interim trade pact before 24th of July, when Washington's temporary 10% tariff on imports from trading partners is set to expire. The International Maritime Organization announced an evacuation plan for more than 11,000 seafarers still stranded in the Strait of Hormuz. IMO Secretary General Arsenio Dominguez said in a statement that IMO has secured the necessary safety guarantees and verified safe navigation conditions. In the FIFA World Cup 2026, Portugal crushed Uzbekistan by 5-0 in the Group K at Houston in United States. And that is the end of this news bulletin.

0: ensuring the well-being and safety of their citizens and reiterated their solidarity and support for each other. During discussions on the situation in West Asia, Prime Minister Modi appreciated Qatar's constructive role in the ongoing peace efforts. India has strongly criticized Pakistani Defense Minister Khwaja Asif's remarks over the situation in Pakistan-occupied Kashmir, saying these remarks are desperate attempts by the neighboring country to cover up its own failings and deflect attention away from its human rights abuses. Addressing media in New Delhi, Ministry spokesperson Ranveer Jaiswal said, New Delhi categorically rejects these fabricated claims with the contempt they deserve.
1: The ongoing protests in Pakistan-occupied Kashmir are a direct consequence of Pakistan's decades-long policy of systemic economic exploitation, denial of fundamental rights, and administrative oppression. We hope the international community will hold Pakistan accountable for its misdeeds and abuses.
0: On India-UAE defense partnership, the spokesperson said India's relationship with the UAE in recent several years has seen a major upswing.
1: Our relationship with United Arab Emirates several years has actually seen a major swing, a major upswing. In that upswing, the defense partnership also plays an important role. That also has strengthened and deepened. So that is where we are in our defense partnership with the UAE.
0: Union Finance Minister Nirmala Sitharaman has called for stronger multilateral cooperation to build resilient economies, accelerate sustainable development, and ensure inclusive growth. Addressing the Global Convergence for Growth Summit virtually in New Delhi yesterday, she said that while prosperity and challenges are shared in an interconnected world, the consequences of conflicts and uncertainty fall disproportionately on developing countries and the Global South. Ms. Sitharaman stressed that coordinated global action is essential to address these challenges. Highlighting India's economic progress, the finance minister said the country's growth is primarily driven by domestic demand, supported by a largely market-determined exchange rate. She added that India continues to be among the world's fastest-growing major economies, with GDP growth projected to remain robust at around 7% over the medium term. The summit was chaired by French President Emmanuel Macron. Vice Chairperson of Niti Aayog, Dr. Ashok Kumar Lahiri, has said that the total trade of India has grown by 5.4% in the last quarter. He said this while releasing the latest edition of the Trade Watch quarterly report in New Delhi. Dr. Lahiri added that India's exports reached $1.84 trillion and imports grew by 6.5% in the last quarter. Talking about the situation in West Asia, Dr. Lahiri said that the crisis was temporary and expressed hope that soon peace will prevail in the world.
2: It was a short-term problem. I hope the war is going to end, peace will prevail, and the impact was in terms of energy prices and transportation cost. Freight rates went up. There was disruption. You'll find even in these figures somewhere, prices went up, but quantities were not available, so there was a problem. I think it was a temporary supply shock.
0: India's critical mineral mission has gained significant momentum with the successful auction of 56 critical and strategic mineral blocks and 11 exploration license blocks by the Ministry of Mines. The Ministry has successfully auctioned 10 critical and strategic mineral blocks under the 7th tranche of auctions, taking the total number of such blocks auctioned to 56 out of 88 blocks offered so far, with a success rate of over 63%. The Ministry informed that for the first time, critical mineral blocks in Gujarat, Uttarakhand and Telangana were auctioned by the centre. This is Akashwani giving you the news. For quick news updates around the clock, follow us on iExample at AIR News Alerts. And for details of these stories and more, log on to our website www.newsoneair.gov.in and download the News on AIR app. India and the United States opened high-level trade talks in New Delhi to salvage and recalibrate a proposed bilateral trade agreement after changes in U.S. tariff policy disrupted a framework negotiated earlier this year. Commerce and Industry Minister Piyush Goyal met United States Trade Representative Jamison Greer and U.S. Ambassador to India Sergio Gore in New Delhi yesterday. More from our correspondent.
3: Both sides are aiming to conclude an interim trade pact before 24th July when Washington's temporary 10% tariff on imports from trading partners is set to expire. On February

0: 2020, the U.S. Supreme Court struck down sweeping tariffs. This led the U.S. administration to impose a temporary 10% tariff under Section 122 of the Trade Act on all countries for 150 days starting February 24, which is due to expire on July 24. Following a de-escalation in bilateral trade tensions, the U.S. reduced the reciprocal tariff on most Indian goods to 18% and removed a previous 25% penalty tariff. India had proposed reducing or eliminating tariffs on a range of U.S. industrial and agricultural goods, including dried distillers' grains, red sorghum for animal feed, tree nuts, fruits, soybean, oil, wine and spirits, among others. Komudi Parekh, Akashvani News, Delhi.
1: U.S. President Donald Trump claimed that Iran has agreed never to acquire a nuclear weapon as part of what he described as a historic peace agreement that ended tensions in the Strait of Hormuz. Speaking at a Mack Trucks manufacturing facility in Pennsylvania, Trump said, preventing Iran from obtaining a nuclear weapon remained the central objective of his administration's policy towards the Islamic Republic.
2: As you know, we just achieved a historic peace agreement with Iran to end the conflict in the Strait of Hormuz. And by the way, yesterday, 19 million barrels of oil flowed out of the Strait of Hormuz, a very beautiful place. That's the most oil in the history of the Strait. No, it's never been any, you've never seen anything like this. We are ensuring one thing very importantly, Iran will never have a nuclear weapon. And they've agreed to that.
1: The International Maritime Organization, IMO, announced an evacuation plan for more than 11,000 seafarers still stranded in the Strait of Hormuz. IMO Secretary General Arsenio Dominguez said in a statement that the IMO has secured the necessary safety guarantees and verified safe navigation conditions to support the evacuation operation. The operation follows the signing of a Memorandum of Understanding between Iran and the United States and will be carried out in close cooperation with Iran, Oman, other countries in the region, and the maritime industry. Back home, Tamil Nadu government has approved the Vetri Tamadagam Vision document. A key initiative of the document is Maternal Uncle's Gold Ring Scheme. Under the scheme, a 1 gram gold ring will be presented to newborns of families permanently residing in Tamil Nadu, provided the delivery takes place in government hospitals. The state government has allocated an annual budget of 755 crore rupees for its rollout. Chief Minister C. Joseph Vijay has directed that tenders for the scheme will be invited immediately. On to sports. In the FIFA World Cup 2026, Portugal crushed Uzbekistan by 5-0 in the Group K at Houston in the United States. The 41-year-old Cristiano Ronaldo scored 2 goals to help Portugal roll to a 5-0 win over Uzbekistan. Ronaldo became the first player to score in 6 different World Cup tournaments with his goals, adding another impressive accomplishment to his storied career. He was named Man of the Match. The Group L match between England and Ghana at Boston Stadium in Foxborough has concluded in a goalless draw. Following the draw, both teams moved to 4 points from 2 matches, remaining tied at the top of Group L. In another Group L fixture, Croatia defeated Panama 1-0 at Toronto Stadium. The IMD has said that conditions are favorable for further advance of southwest monsoon into parts of Maharashtra, Chhattisgarh and Madhya Pradesh during the next 2 days. It forecast heavy to very heavy rainfall over coastal Karnataka, Konkan and Goa over the next 3 days. Assam, Meghalaya, interior Karnataka, Madhya Maharashtra, Odisha, Sub-Himalayan, West Bengal, Sikkim and Telangana are expected to witness heavy rainfall today. And now for a look at today's newspapers, it's over to Shagun Chopra.
3: Thank you, Anuja. Center tightening norms for foreign contributions has been widely covered by all the dailies today. Hindustan Times writes, government issues new rules for Foreign Contribution Regulation Act to boost the fundraising ability of religious bodies registered as NGOs and to bar religious conversion. BRICS national security advisors and heads call for joint action against terrorism, cyber threats, states the Tribune. An editorial in the Pioneer writes on how e-governance is transforming Grameen Bharat. With nearly 900 million people living in rural India, the effectiveness of our Panchayati Raj institutions will shape the trajectory of the nation's development, as it is the bedrock upon which a Viksit Bharat will be built. India and US rework trade deal amid tariff changes as fresh talks begin after Modi-Trump G7 meet, notes the Asian Age. The Statesman reports about a record surge in Vaishno Devi pilgrimage.

0: pilgrims as the number crosses the 50 lakh mark well before the year reaches its halfway point. International Maritime Organization announces plan to evacuate vessels stuck in Persian Gulf due to the war in West Asia, writes the Hindu. And finally, The Economic Times writes about Gujarat government focusing on Ranshala to educate children of salt pan workers by converting unusable buses into classrooms equipped with smart TVs and TV connectivity dedicated to educational channels. And with that, it's back to Anuja.
1: Thank you, Shagun. And now, before we end the bulletin, the headlines once again. BRICS nations call for stronger cooperation to address widening range of global security challenges, including terrorism and cyber threats. Prime Minister Narendra Modi gets condolence call from Qatar's Emir after 12 Indians killed in Ras Laffan gas plant blast. India strongly criticizes Pakistan's remarks over situation in POK, says Islamabad deflects attention away from its human rights abuses. India and United States open high-level trade talks in New Delhi to recalibrate proposed bilateral trade agreement. And in FIFA World Cup, Portugal thrash Uzbekistan 5-0. Match between England and Ghana draw goalless. For details of these stories and more, log on to our website www.newsonair.gov.in and NewsOnEIR app. And with that, we end the morning news. Have a nice day.
2: મીડિયમ વેવ 370.3 મીટર્સ એટલે કે 810 કિલો હર્ટ્ઝ પર આકાશવાણીનું આ રાજકોટ કેન્દ્ર છે.

0: This is Rajkot Studios of Akashwani. Friends, in today's English program, we have Dr. Nishit Dharaya, Director of Center of Excellence for Wildlife and Conservation Studies, Bhakt Kavi Narsimha Mehta University, Junagadh, talking to us on the subject, People's Participation in Conservation of Wildlife. Over to Dr. Dharaya.
1: Hello and Namaste everyone. I'm so happy here to discuss with you about the wildlife, the conservation of wildlife, and the role of local people, or how the local people can help in the conservation of the wildlife. Friends, wildlife conservation is not the duty of government. It is not the duty of any scientist. It is not a duty of anyone or any single agency or authority. Conservation of wildlife is a joint effort. And we are very fortunate that we are living in India, because wildlife conservation in India is in our culture since the ancient time. Since long time, we are believing in the conservation, we are believing in the preservation, we do believe in the conservation of wildlife, not only wildlife, but also the forest and all the natural resources. But the current situation for wildlife conservation or for the wildlife is somewhat different, because we know that change is the only constant. So we are developing, our nation is developing, we are using different technologies, we are using our infrastructure, we are expanding our infrastructure, and everything is expanding in our country, because India is now considered as a now it is not a developing country, but it is going towards the developed country, Viksit Bharat. So in this era of the Viksit Bharat, there are several issues that touches to the wildlife conservation. Wildlife is not only lion, tiger, leopard and elephant. Wildlife is everything, everything which is not cultivated, everything which is not domesticated. So it doesn't mean that the things which you see in the forest is wildlife. The animals and birds which you see in the forest is wildlife. In current scenario, the wildlife has started moving in the urban areas. You might have heard many news, you might have read many issues that the lion has entered into the village, the tiger has entered into the farm, the sloth bear moving around the village, going into the houses, right? So these issues is why? Because of our conservation efforts, the wildlife is growing. The population of lion, population of sloth bear, population of tiger. So all these charismatic species of wildlife, their population is increasing. If we take an example of last three decade, in last three decade, all the wildlife species has increased in our country. But sadly, the habitat is the place where wildlife lives, where wildlife flourishes. So the habitat for wildlife is constant. And that is why the wildlife has started roaming into the human-dominated areas. They are occupying the human places, because human has already occupied the wildlife habitats. And that is why the issue of wildlife living into the or roaming into the human-dominated area, interacting with the humans, and these interaction between wildlife and human is of two types. One is a positive interaction where both wildlife and human are benefited and nobody harms anyone. But the other

Another interaction which is called a negative interaction, which is called human-wildlife conflict. Now, these human-wildlife conflict is because of two reasons. Either wildlife goes into the human settlement or human occupying the wildlife habitat. And this conflict results into the attack on the people, or the people are killing wildlife because of the revenge or retaliatory killing. So, if we want to mitigate this issue, if we want to address this issue, the most important thing is participation of people in the conservation of wildlife. And that is why the several commitments we required from the people. One is living with the wildlife and developing the essence of the coexistence. Coexistence is what? That whatever interaction happens between human and wildlife, those interactions should be a positive interaction. So living with lion, we know that our culture, in our culture, our people, Maldharis are living with lion since ancient time. Similarly, people, tribals living with tigers, tribals living with leopard, tribals also living in the sloth bear area, these are all in our culture. So we have to maintain this culture, we have to maintain this essence of coexistence. And that is why it is very much important that we understand the need of the wildlife, we understand their ecology, we should understand their biology and behavior. Once we understand these things, that what they require, right, during which season what they require, we can automatically adapt ourselves also, and animal can also adapt to live around the human dominated areas. So there are certain things that a common people, a local people, can adopt in their life. Number one, we should know the presence or absence of the wildlife in our area. Whenever we can see the presence or absence of our area, of the animal in our area, we should inform to the local forest department, because local forest department has the authority to tackle these interaction issues. So this can be done by a local people. Second thing, the children are the messenger of our community, right? So we should educate our children about the wildlife, the importance of these wildlife or these local species in our local area, in our native area. So there are several native species of wildlife are there in India. So we should understand, and our children should understand, that these are the native wildlife, and it is our duty to conserve or to live with those native wildlife species. So this thing we should adopt. The third important point is to promote the wildlife conservation and to support the organizations who are working for the wildlife conservation. Fourth is rescue. Whenever there is a wildlife, even a snake is also known as a wildlife. And in all our houses, we mostly during the monsoon season, during the post-monsoon season, we observe the movement of the snakes, different kind of snakes. In recent time, even the crocodiles are coming into the villages and the streets. And at this time, there is no matter to fear, but there is a matter to understand why they are coming over here. So the rescue is another thing. There are several organizations surrounding us. They are working for the rescue, and the forest department is always there. So whenever these kind of conditions happening, we can call these rescuers and we can support the wildlife conservation. Similarly, a local person, when supporting a wildlife conservation organization, you can support by different ways. You can support by volunteering in the wildlife conservation actions. You can also take some actions for the wildlife conservation. And you can also mitigate those human and wildlife conflicts which is going on towards the forest. So these are the important actions that a local people, a common people can do. Similarly, the trainings, which is very important. Capacity building is also very important. So these training and capacity building are one of the important part for the wildlife conservation. So whenever these kind of programs are going on, whenever the awareness programs are going on, the wildlife conservation will flourish. So as a conclusion, I would say that wildlife conservation is not new for the Indian citizen. India is holding
most of the biodiversity

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1: 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The 16th BRICS National Security Advisors meeting, held under India's chairship of the grouping, led by India's NSA Ajit Doval, brought together top security representatives from member countries to discuss both traditional and emerging threats confronting the international community. According to India's Ministry of External Affairs, the discussions focused on evolving security risks that increasingly transcend national borders. Delegates exchanged views on issues ranging from energy and food security to climate-related instability and the misuse of emerging technologies by terrorist organizations. Speaking at the meeting, National Security Advisor Ajit Doval stressed the need for collective deliberation and cooperation among BRICS nations to address emerging security risks and evolving forms of terrorism in an increasingly digitized world.
2: We need to be cognizant of the new security threats and challenges. Non-traditional threats have transcended national borders and have developed defeat systems against conventional responses. Innovative disruptive technologies, more camouflaged variants of terrorism, cyber threats in a world which is getting increasingly digitized, they all constitute an important threats for us.
1: Prime Minister Narendra Modi received a telephone call from the Emir of Qatar, Sheikh Tamim bin Hamad Al Thani. He expressed condolences over the loss of lives of 12 Indian nationals in the accident at Ras Laffan Industrial City in Qatar on Sunday and conveyed his wishes for the speedy recovery of those injured. Mr. Modi thanked the Qatari leader for his words of sympathy for the affected families and appreciated the prompt medical assistance extended to the injured. The two leaders also reaffirmed their commitment to ensuring the well-being and safety of their citizens and reiterated their solidarity and support for each other. During discussions on the situation in West Asia, Prime Minister Modi appreciated Qatar's constructive role in ongoing peace efforts. Vice Chairperson of Niti Aayog, Dr. Ashok Kumar Lahiri, has said that the total trade of India has grown by 5.4% in the last quarter. He said this while releasing the latest edition of the Trade Watch quarterly report in New Delhi. Dr. Lahiri added that India's exports reached $1.84 trillion and imports grew by 6.5% in the last quarter. Talking about the situation in West Asia, Dr. Lahiri said that the crisis was temporary and expressed hope that soon peace will prevail in the world. The government has reiterated that the ethanol blending program is scientifically validated and continuously monitored. The government noted that certain misleading and unsubstantiated claims being circulated on social media regarding ethanol blended petrol are aimed at confusing and misleading the public. The government said that it is continuously monitoring the implementation of the ethanol blending program in consultation with oil marketing companies, automobile manufacturers, fuel testing agencies, and other stakeholders. It said that since the introduction of E20 petrol, no widespread issues of engine failure or vehicle breakdown attributable to ethanol blending happened reported. India strongly criticized Pakistani Defense Minister Khwaja Asif's remarks over the situation in Pakistan-occupied Kashmir, saying these remarks are desperate attempts by the neighboring country to cover up its own failings and deflect attention away from its human rights abuses. Addressing

0: Advisory for Indian Nationals in view of the improving security situation in the country. Indian Nationals advised to continue to avoid all non-essential travel to Iran until further notice. The embassy said Indian citizens are advised to exercise a high degree of caution, remain vigilant and maintain constant situational awareness. It also urged them to regularly monitor the embassy's official website and social media platforms for updates and further advisories. For assistance, the embassy has issued emergency helpline numbers +98912810-9115, +98912810-9109, +98912810-9102, and +98993217-9359. Indian nationals can also contact the embassy through email at cons.tehran@mea.gov.in and mail to cons.tehran@mea.gov.in. U.S. Secretary of State Marco Rubio has begun a three-day tour of the Gulf region aimed at reassuring key Arab allies following Washington's newly negotiated agreement with Iran after the conclusion of the four-month U.S.-Israeli conflict with Tehran. Rubio arrived in Abu Dhabi late last night and is scheduled to hold talks in the United Arab Emirates, Kuwait and Bahrain before meeting officials from the Gulf Cooperation Council later this week. The Enforcement Directorate, ED, is conducting search operations at five locations in Delhi in connection with the money laundering case linked to 3,000 kilogram Mundra port drug import case. ED officials said that the searches have been conducted at premises linked to Harpreet Singh Talwar, Samshuddin and their associates. The officials added that the drug money was allegedly invested in nightclubs in Delhi. Harpreet Singh Talwar had earlier been arrested by the National Investigation Agency NIA in the same case and was recently released on bail. Further investigation is underway. Heavy Industries Minister H.D. Kumaraswamy today urged the steel industry to embrace digitalization as a cornerstone for future growth. Addressing the Chintan Shivir on digitalization in the steel sector in New Delhi, he said the country has maintained its position as the world's second largest steel producer since 2018. The minister said that the crude steel production has grown at nearly 8% annually since financial year 2021-22, while finished steel consumption has risen by approximately 13%, driven by strong domestic demand. The Indian Meteorological Department, IMD, has issued a red alert for heavy to very heavy rainfall over Konkan and Goa today. Similar weather conditions are expected to prevail over coastal Karnataka and Madhya Maharashtra in the next 2 days. The weather agency has forecast heavy rainfall over Assam, Meghalaya, interior Karnataka, Odisha, Telangana and West Bengal and Sikkim till the 29th of this month. The Met Department has also predicted thunderstorms accompanied by lightning and gusty winds over Delhi, Haryana, Chandigarh, Punjab. In the FIFA World Cup 2026, Colombia have qualified for the round of 32 after beating DR Congo 1-0 in the Group K match. And that is the end of this news bulletin.
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1: This is Akashvani, the news read by Valsa Williams. India has strongly objected to Pakistan raising the Kashmir issue at a United Nations forum, accusing Islamabad of politicizing the platform, and also slammed it for misusing its position as co-chair instead of being unbiased as behoves the position. The remarks were made by India's permanent representative to the UN in New York, P. Harish, in response to comments by Pakistan's permanent representative, Asim Iftikhar Ahmad. Responding to Pakistan's intervention, Mr. Harish criticized the conduct of the co-chair and reiterated India's long-standing position on Jammu and Kashmir.
2: I also refer to the unwarranted remarks made by the representative of Pakistan. It is incredible that a co-chair expected to be balanced and unbiased in conduct has chosen to politicize this forum. I would only like to stress for brevity of time that the Union Territory of Jammu and Kashmir is a matter strictly internal to India. It has always been, is and will remain so.
1: The Indian Embassy in Tehran has issued a revised advisory for Indian nationals in view of the improving security situation in the country. In the light of recent positive developments and improvement in the overall situation, the embassy advised Indian nationals to contemplate about traveling to Iran. More from our correspondent.
3: Indian nationals are advised to continue to avoid all non-essential travel to Iran until further notice. The embassy said Indian citizens currently residing in Iran, as well as those required to travel to Iran for unavoidable reasons, are advised to exercise a high degree of caution, remain vigilant, and maintain constant situational awareness. The embassy also urged them to closely follow local developments through credible sources and comply with instructions issued by local authorities. The embassy further advised all Indian nationals currently in Iran and those arriving in the country to register their particulars with the embassy at the earliest opportunity. It also urged them to regularly monitor the embassy's official website and social media platforms for updates and further advisories. Vishnu P.S., Akashwani News, Delhi.
1: Union Commerce and Industry Minister Piyush Goyal has concluded a series of meetings with U.S. Trade Representative Ambassador Jameson Greer and his delegation this morning. In a social media post, Mr. Goyal said they reviewed the progress of the ongoing India-U.S. trade discussions and explored avenues to further deepen economic partnership between both countries. In West Bengal, rescue operations have started after an under-construction godown collapsed, trapping workers beneath heavy iron debris near Taratola in Kolkata today. 3 persons were killed in the accident. 5 injured persons are being treated in the SSKM hospital. State Minister for Urban Development and Municipal Affairs, Agnimitra Paul, has reached the accident spot. The NDRF, police, fire and emergency services and locals have joined the rescue work. Personnel of the disaster management group of the Kolkata police have also joined the rescue efforts. The India Meteorological Department has issued a red alert for heavy to very heavy rainfall over Konkan and Goa today. Similar weather conditions are expected to prevail over coastal Karnataka and Madhya Maharashtra during the next 2 days. The weather agency has forecast heavy rainfall over Assam, Meghalaya, interior Karnataka, Odisha, Telangana and West Bengal and Sikkim till the 29th of this month. The Met Department has also predicted thunderstorms accompanied by lightning and gusty winds over Delhi, Haryana, Chandigarh, Punjab, Himachal Pradesh, Uttarakhand, Jammu and Kashmir and Ladakh till Saturday. Benchmark domestic equity indices rose around 1% today, supported by lower

0: crude oil prices and value buying. The Sensex climbed 791 points to close at 76,991. The Nifty also added 198 points to settle at 24,022. Indian women's doubles pair of Treesa Jolly and Gayatri Gopichand advanced to the second round of the U.S. Open badminton tournament. The Indian duo defeated Spain's Paula Lopez and Lucia Rodriguez 21-12, 14-21, 21-13 in the opening round contest. In the men's singles qualifiers, Ronak Chauhan secured his place in the main draw with two victories. In the FIFA World Cup 2026, Colombia have qualified for the round of 32 after beating DR Congo 1-0 in their Group K match in Guadalajara, Mexico today. And with that, we end this news bulletin.
1: આકાશવાણીનું આ રાજકોટ કેન્દ્ર આપ સાંભળી રહ્યા છો. રજૂ કરીએ છીએ વિવિધ ભારતી કાર્યક્રમ છાયા ગીત.

This is your friend Ritvik Pawar, and you are listening to a special program for youth, Yuvavani. When we hear the word skill, many of us immediately think of extraordinary talents, playing an instrument.

moment, speaking multiple languages, coding software, or excelling in sports. But have you ever paused to consider that some of the most valuable skills are often invisible? The ability to listen carefully, to communicate clearly, to manage time wisely, to remain patient during difficulties. These two are skills, my friends, and perhaps the ones that determine how far we go in life. Let me ask you a question, guys. Have you ever admired someone and thought, they are naturally talented, I could never do that? If your answer is yes, you are not alone. Many young people believe that success belongs to those who are gifted from birth. Yet history and everyday experience tells us something different. Talent may open a door, but skill is what helps us walk through it. Skills are built, refined, and strengthened through practice. They are not gifts reserved for selected ones. They are possibilities available to everyone, my friends. Think about your own life for a moment. What is one thing you do better today than you could do 3 years ago? Whether it is speaking confidently, or solving problems, or drawing, or writing, whatever. But that improvement did not happen overnight. It happened because, knowingly or unknowingly, you invested time and effort into learning. The journey of skill development begins with curiosity, the simple desire to learn something new and explore possibilities beyond our comfort zone. The next song celebrates youthful energy and the spirit of discovery, reminding us that every meaningful achievement begins with a single inspired step. It is from the movie Zindagi Na Milegi Dobara. The singers are Mohit Chauhan and Alisa Mendonca, and lyrics are written by Javed Akhtar.

0: When we are young, we often underestimate the value of time. There is a tendency to believe that opportunities will always be available later. Yet, youth offers a unique advantage, the freedom to experiment, guys. At a young age, mistakes are not failures, they are lessons. The earlier we begin learning skills, the more opportunities we have to improve them. Guys, let me ask you another question. How many of you have ever started learning something enthusiastically and then give up after a few weeks? Perhaps it was a language, a musical instrument, public speaking, or even a fitness routine. If that sounds familiar, remember that persistence itself is a skill. The ability to continue when excitement fades is often more valuable than initial enthusiasm. Friends, one common misconception is that developing skill requires extraordinary sources. In reality, many great skills begin with simple habits. Reading regularly develops knowledge and communication. Participating in discussion develops confidence. Volunteering teaches teamwork and responsibility. Even helping at home, my friends, can nurture organization, leadership, and problem-solving abilities. Once my friend asked his mom, "How do I know which skill to develop?" The answer she told was simpler than it appears. She said, "Pay attention to your interest, but also pay attention to the world's needs." The most meaningful skills often emerge where personal passion meets practical usefulness. Ask yourself, guys, what activity makes me lose track of time? What challenge do I enjoy solving? What contribution can I make to others? The future belongs not merely to those who know information, but to those who know how to learn. Information changes rapidly, but the skill of learning remains valuable throughout life. One of the most important leadership skills is the ability to learn from failure. Every successful leader has faced setbacks, made mistakes, and encountered challenges along the way. Today, one of our friends, Maitri Kapadia, will talk about how learning from failure can help build stronger and more effective leadership skills.
1: Today, I'd like to talk about something that almost every young person experiences, yet very few openly discuss: failure. Now, before you think this is going to be another lecture about how failure is important, let me ask you a simple question. Have you ever worked really hard for something and still not achieved the result you want? Maybe it was an examination, a competition, an interview, a sport event, or even a friendship that did not go the way you hope. If your answer is yes, then don't worry, guys, it is normal. It is interesting how, as children, we learn by falling, we try to talk, we stumbled, we get up and try again. Nobody expects a toddler to walk perfectly on the first day. Yet, somehow when we grow older, we begin expecting perfection from ourselves. One bad result feels like the end of the world. One rejection feels like a permanent label. One mistake feels like proof that we are not enough. But it is really true. If success teaches us what worked, failure teaches us what worked or why it didn't. Success often gives confidence, but failure gives understanding. And understanding is what eventually builds wisdom. All of us fear failure not because of the event, but because of what others might think. What will my friends say? What will my relatives think? Will people judge me? These questions often hurt more than the actual setbacks. But here is a thought worth considering. The people who judge our failures are usually not the ones living our life. They are not carrying our dreams, our responsibility, or even our struggles. You are. And therefore, the most important opinion about our failure should be our own interpretation of it. Let me ask you another question. Imagine two students who fail at the same examination. One says,

I am failure. Another says, I failed this time. At first glance, these sentences may sound similar, but there is a profound difference. The first student turns an event into an identity. The second student treats it as an experience. One closes the door on future possibilities, the other one leaves the door open. The distinction matters because failure is an event, not a personality trait, my friends. When we are young, we often believe that every decision determines our entire future. We think one exam will define our career, one interview will define our success, or one rejection will define our worth. Yet, if we look at the lives of accomplished individuals, we find a different story. Almost every meaningful achievement built on a foundation of mistakes, disappointments, and lessons learned through difficulty. The challenge is not avoiding failure. The challenge is learning how to respond to it. Growth begins the moment blame ends. A young mind possesses one extraordinary advantage. It has time. Time to learn. Time to improve. And time to reinvent itself. A failure at 20 is not the same as the failure at 50. Because youth gives us the opportunity of experiment and evolve. The problem is that we see failure as evidence that we should stop trying. In reality, it is often evidence that we have started learning. There is saying that wisdom is not measured by how many times we fall, but by what we learn each time we rise. Failure often indicates that we are operating at the edge of our comfort zone. Now, I know some of you friends might think that sounds inspiring, but failure still hurts. And you are absolutely right. Failure does hurt. Disappointment is real, frustration is real, and sadness is real. The goal is not to pretend these emotions do not exist. The goal is to experience them without allowing them to define us. When something goes wrong, give yourself permission to feel disappointed. But do not build a permanent home in temporary emotions. One of the most underrated skills we can develop is the ability to transform setbacks into feedback. Imagine how powerful that mindset can become over time. Every mistake becomes information, every rejection becomes direction, every obstacle becomes preparation. Life is not a straight line. When we are young, we often imagine success as a smooth upward journey. Yet, reality is much more complex. There are pauses, detours, disappointments, and unexpected turns, and perhaps that is what makes the journey meaningful. If everything worked exactly as we planned, we might achieve our goals, but we would miss the lessons that shape our character. Failure teaches resilience. Resilience teaches confidence. And confidence built through resilience is far stronger than confidence built through easy victories. My friends, think about your younger self. The person you are 5 years ago. Are you the same today? Probably not. You have learned, adapted, matured, and grown. Many of those changes likely emerge from moments that were difficult at the time. Young age is not a time to fear failure. It is time to learn from it, to take thoughtful tasks, to discover your strengths and understand your limitations. Because ultimately, success is not the absence of failure. Success is the ability to keep learning. Today, let me leave you with simple thought. Do not measure your life only by your achievements. Measure it also by your willingness to learn. Failure may delay us, mistakes may humble us, but they can also educate us. Setbacks may challenge us, but they often reveal strengths we never knew we possessed. Every successful person carries a story of failure. The difference is that they choose to treat those failures as teachers rather than enemies. So, dream boldly, work

0: Every successful person carries a story of failure. The difference is that they choose to treat those failures as teachers rather than enemies. So, dream boldly, work sincerely, and when things do not go as planned, remember that every meaningful journey includes moments of uncertainty. Keep learning, keep growing, keep moving forward.
1: It is very well said that viewing failure as an opportunity to learn rather than a reason to give up helps leaders to develop resilience, improve decision making, and inspire others to embrace continuous improvement. There is another aspect of skill development that deserves attention: the courage to be a beginner. In a world where achievements are often displayed publicly, many young people hesitate to start something new because they fear appearing inexperienced. Yet every expert was once a beginner. Every accomplished speaker once struggled with nervousness. Every writer once faced a blank page. Imagine a young sapling growing into a large tree. It does not become strong in a day. It grows gradually, facing sunlight, wind, rain, and changing seasons. Human potential develops in much the same way. Growth requires patience. Let me ask you this. When was the last time you learned something completely new? If it has been a while, perhaps today is a good day to begin. Not because the world demands perfection, but because growth keeps the mind alive and adaptable. Another skill that often goes unnoticed is emotional intelligence. Can we understand our own emotions? Can we respond calmly during disagreements? Can we empathize with others? These abilities influence relationships, careers, and personal happiness. In many situations, emotional maturity may be powerful than technical expertise. Also, friends, equally important is communication. The ability to express ideas clearly can amplify every other skill you possess. Whether you are a scientist, artist, entrepreneur, or teacher, communication enables your knowledge to reach others. Therefore, never underestimate the value of reading, speaking, listening, and engaging thoughtfully with people around you. And here is something worth remembering. Skills grow faster in communities. Learning alongside friends, mentors, teachers, and peers creates encouragement and accountability. No one achieves excellence entirely alone. Every journey of growth begins with hope and continues through dedication. The next song is a celebration of dreams, determination, and the belief that each new day offers an opportunity to become a better version of ourselves. The song is from the movie Rang De Basanti, and the singers of this song are A.R. Rahman and Naresh Iyer.

0: Friends, let us consider relationship between skills and character. A skill may help us achieve success, but character determines how we use that success. Integrity, humility, discipline, and respect are qualities that transform skills into meaningful contributions. A highly skilled individual who lacks ethics may gain temporary recognition, but lasting respect comes from combining competence with values. Young people like us today have access to resources that previous generations could scarcely imagine. Knowledge is available at the touch of a screen. Courses, tutorials, books, discussions, and global communities are within reach. Yet abundance can sometimes create distraction. The challenge is not merely accessing information but focusing on consistent improvement. Let me invite you to participate in a small mental exercise. Imagine yourself 5 years from now. What kind of a person would you like to become? Not what job title you wish to hold, but what qualities you have to possess: confidence, creativity, leadership, compassion. The answer to that question can guide the skills you choose to develop today. Remember, friends, every skill begins with a decision to start, a decision to continue, a decision to improve by just a little each day. Sometimes we wait for motivation before taking action, yet often motivation arrives after action. The first page read, the first practice session completed, the first attempt made despite uncertainty. These small beginnings create momentum, and momentum sustained over time creates transformation. The remarkable thing about youth is not simply age, it is possibility. Every young person carries within them talents yet to be discovered, strengths yet to be developed, and contributions yet to be made. The future is not built in a single grand moment. It is built quietly through daily habits, persistent effort, and lifelong learning, friends. Developing leadership skills is not limited to classrooms or workplaces. Some of the most valuable lessons come from real-life challenges. The Sherpa's Trek is one such experience that tests endurance, teamwork, decision-making, and resilience. Let us welcome our young friend who is a trekker to demonstrate how leadership skills can be developed through adventure, collaboration, and perseverance.
1: Hi, I'm Dr. Vibha. I'm from Mysore. So we've completed our Sherpa's Trek. I'd come with my father also. So it was a very good experience. It is a very beautiful experience. And nowadays youth are not much into outdoor activities. So, but I think they're missing out on a lot of things. It actually makes us appreciate the nature, and coming here, leaving the modern

0: comforts which we have and living the simplest way makes us realize what actually life is. So I think all youth should leave their phones or their professional work at least for a 15 days in a year. I think it would help a lot in their personal development as well. So, and actually this is a very difficult trek, I would say. It is my first trekking here and the hardships of the snowfall and everything, but it is actually very beautiful. And yeah, to complete this trek, I think you have to be a bit fit, and which also makes us improve on our self-growth as well. And being fit, it actually helps us in our personal health also, considering the type of food we eat nowadays. So it is good to be fit, and you can also do this trek. And coming to the end, we will have a lot of good experiences, new friendships. In this trek, we were a batch of 21 from all age groups, from the early 20s to late 60s as well. And all of them completed the trek, and it was a very good experience. So even today, when I think about the trek, it is very beautiful. And I think people should start doing all these treks more often, and it will help them grow as well. So, and also I've come to know that it is the 90th anniversary of Akashvani. I would congratulate them for doing a very good job. So congratulations, and thank you for this opportunity.
1: As my friends, we all know, Akashvani completed its 90 years on this 8 June, becoming a reason for celebration of its grand success. On this occasion, our friend and many others congratulated us. We thank you for all your warm wishes, and just like successful trackers, effective leaders must stay focused on their goals while motivating and guiding their team. Today, I would like to leave you with a simple thought. Do not measure your progress against someone else's achievements. Measure it against who you were yesterday. Growth is not a competition, it is a personal journey. Keep learning, keep questioning, keep experimenting, and most importantly, keep believing that improvement is possible. The skills you cultivate today may not show immediate results, my friends, but that will quietly shape the opportunities, relationships, and achievements of tomorrow. I hope today all of you take one small step toward learning something new. Until we meet again, stay curious, stay positive, and continue growing.

Good evening. This is Akashwani and I am Valsa Williams with the news at 9. The headlines. Commerce and Industry Minister Piyush Goyal reviews progress of trade talks with US Trade Representative Ambassador Jamieson Greer. External Affairs Minister S. Jaishankar meets his South Korean counterpart Cho Hyun in Seoul, calls for stronger India-South Korea ties amid global challenges. Oman announces opening of a temporary maritime corridor through Strait of Hormuz. 5 people killed after under-construction godown crashes in Kolkata, rescue efforts in full swing. Heavy rain triggers flash floods in Arunachal, high alert issued in Assam. And in FIFA World Cup, Canada to take on Switzerland in a Group B match at Vancouver tonight. Union Commerce and Industry Minister Piyush Goyal has concluded a series of meetings with U.S. Trade Representative Ambassador Jamieson Greer and his delegation in New Delhi today. In a social media post, Mr. Goyal said they reviewed the progress of the ongoing India-U.S. trade discussions and explored avenues to further deepen economic partnership between both the countries. He also appreciated Ambassador Greer's leadership and the sustained efforts of both teams in advancing the discussions in a constructive and

0: forward-looking manner. External Affairs Minister Dr. S. Jaishankar today highlighted the importance of deepening India-South Korea ties amid a challenging global environment, saying that countries with shared values and mutual trust need to work together more closely. In his opening remarks during the meeting with South Korean Foreign Minister Cho Hyun in Seoul, he stressed that the current international situation makes cooperation among trusted partners more important than ever.
1: As foreign ministers, it is our responsibility to take this relationship forward, to oversee what different parts of the government and different parts of our economy, of our country, do with each other in their interaction. In coordinating that, fashioning a more forward-looking, a more contemporary relationship in a more difficult world. And that world requires countries that are like-minded, with shared values, to have mutual trust to work with each other.
0: Dr. Jaishankar also met Director of National Security of South Korea, Wee Sung-lak, this evening. In a social media post, the minister said they had a useful exchange of strategic assessments on global developments and the Indo-Pacific. Oman has announced the opening of a temporary maritime corridor through the strategically vital Strait of Hormuz. It marked a significant step towards restoring commercial shipping and easing a maritime crisis that has left thousands of seafarers stranded in the Gulf. The Omani government said the initiative was developed in coordination with the United Nations International Maritime Organization, IMO, to facilitate the safe movement of vessels through the waterway following months of disruption linked to regional conflict. According to the IMO, more than 11,000 seafarers remain stranded in the region and are expected to be assisted under a phased evacuation and transit plan. The Indian Embassy in Tehran has issued a revised advisory for Indian nationals in view of the improving security situation in the country. In the light of recent positive developments and improvement in the overall situation, the embassy advised Indian nationals to contemplate about traveling to Iran. More from our correspondent.
2: Indian nationals are advised to continue to avoid all non-essential travel to Iran until further notice. The embassy said Indian citizens currently residing in Iran, as well as those required to travel to Iran for unavoidable reasons, are advised to exercise a high degree of caution, remain vigilant, and maintain constant situational awareness. The embassy also urged them to closely follow local developments through credible sources and comply with instructions issued by local authorities. The embassy further advised all Indian nationals currently in Iran and those arriving in the country to register their particulars with the embassy at the earliest opportunity. It also urged them to regularly monitor the embassy's official website and social media platforms for updates and further advisories. Vishnu P.S., Akashwani News, Delhi.
0: India and Russia are working to further enhance their bilateral trade with a target of reaching $100 billion by the year 2030. Kremlin spokesman Dmitry Peskov today said trade between the two countries is already showing a steady upward trend, currently standing at around $60 billion. He noted that both nations are committed to expanding economic cooperation across sectors. Speaking at the 12th Primakov Readings Forum in Moscow, Peskov described India as one of the world's fastest-growing economies and highlighted its vast potential. Referring to Prime Minister Narendra Modi, Peskov said India has made remarkable progress in economic and social development over the past 25 years under his leadership. The BRICS Heads of Space Agencies Meeting 2026 concluded in Bengaluru today under India's chairmanship. Minister of State for Science and Technology and Space Jitendra Singh attended the valedictory session and highlighted India's growing role in global space initiatives. Speaking to the media, ISRO Chairman V. Narayanan said the two-day meeting brought together 26 delegates from 10 countries along with representatives from ISRO, InSpace and the Department of Space.
3: We had 26 delegates from 10 countries participated in this program along with people from ISRO, InSpace and the Department of Space. There were a lot of discussion on the usage of remote sensing satellite constellation for the socio-economic benefit of BRICS countries, including resource management, climate change and other aspects. We also discussed about the details on the sustainability through debris-free mission management system.
0: This is Akashwani giving you the news. For quick news updates round the clock, follow us on our X handle at AIR News Alerts. 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

0: 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You're with us on the news at 9. In West Bengal, rescue operations are in full swing after an under-construction godown collapsed, trapping workers beneath heavy iron debris near Taratola in Kolkata today. Five people were declared dead at the SSKM hospital and the injured are being treated there. More from our correspondent.
1: Army, NDRA, police and personnel of fire services have joined hands to rescue trapped people beneath the debris after an under-construction godown collapsed today at Taratola in Kolkata. The injured people are being treated at SSKM Hospital in Kolkata. The rescue operations are underway at present. Dog squads have been placed into service. Chief Minister Shubhendu Adhikari visited the accident site and lauded the efforts of rescue personnel. Shubhendu Adhikari informed the media that Kolkata Metropolitan Authority, KMC, would submit a report to him tonight and he would brief the assembly tomorrow. Kolkata police have already registered case into the incident. Kollan Laha for Akashvani News from Kolkata.
0: In Arunachal Pradesh, heavy rainfall and flash floods have caused widespread damage at Nipko Colony in Yazali Circle under Cave Kanyor district today. As per latest reports, four people are missing. Authorities have not yet confirmed any casualty as they are assessing the extent of the damage. Head of Project NEEPCO has informed that 17 people have sustained injuries, including three in critical condition. The critically injured patients have been evacuated to Zero by ambulance for treatment. As per the inputs from K.E. Panyar Deputy Commissioner Shweta Nagarkoti Mehta, the affected area remains inaccessible from both the Yazali and Hojpotin sides due to landslides. Chief Minister Pema Khandu has extended his condolences to all those affected and the families anxiously awaiting news of their loved ones. Mr. Khandu said he is closely monitoring the situation. He reaffirmed that the government stands firmly with the affected families and no effort will be spared in rescue, relief and medical assistance. Union Minister Kiran Rijiju has appealed to the people in flood-affected areas of Arunachal Pradesh to remain cautious. In a social media post, Mr. Rijiju said the safety of people is important for the government. He also urged the people to stay updated through official channels and follow all safety advisories. Meanwhile, heavy rainfall and flash floods in Arunachal prompted the Assam government to issue a high alert. We have more from our correspondent.
2: The Assam government has placed all its agencies on high alert after heavy rainfall in Arunachal Pradesh triggered concerns of downstream flooding in Assam. As a result, a substantial rise in water levels and flow velocity is expected in downstream districts of the state, including Dhemaji, Lakhimpur, Vishwanath and Sonitpur, with the flood waves likely to move further downstream over the next 1 or 2 days. NDRF, SDRF and other emergency response teams have been kept on standby, while district administrations have been directed to closely monitor vulnerable areas and take necessary precautionary measures. People living in low-lying and flood-prone areas have been advised to remain vigilant, follow official advisories, avoid inundated areas and refrain from travelling by small boats. Rakesh Dole, Akashwani News, Guwahati.
0: In Manipur, vehicular movement along National Highway 37, Imphal Jiribam Road has been completely cut off due to landslides in three different locations in Taminglong district. Manipur has been witnessing torrential rainfall over the last few days, especially in hill districts. The India Meteorological Department, IMD, has forecast heavy rainfall over parts of the northeastern region, Jharkhand, Maharashtra, Odisha, sub-Himalayan West Bengal, Telangana, coastal Karnataka, Konkan and Goa tomorrow. The Met Department has also predicted thunder squalls with wind over Madhya Maharashtra, Marathwada and West Madhya Pradesh till tomorrow, while similar weather conditions are likely to prevail over Bihar during the next 2 days. According to IMD, West Rajasthan is likely to experience dust storm conditions tomorrow. The central government has approved over 211 crore rupees towards the construction of 96 roadworks in Tripura under Pradhan Mantri Gram Sadak Yojana Batch 1 for the financial year 2026-27. This covers a length of more than 160 kilometers of roads in the state. The Ministry of Rural Development said the approved projects will provide all-weather road connectivity to 96 habitations in the state for the first time. Vice President C.P. Radhakrishnan today released a book in New Delhi titled VIP Culture in India, Power, Privilege and Distance from Democracy, Addressing the gathering, Mr. Radhakrishnan said, democracy flourishes when public

0: public office is viewed as a responsibility rather than a privilege.
1: The book reflects distance which emerges between the institutions of power and the ordinary citizens. It also underlines the need to bridge the distance between both through people-centric governance. It also underlines that Bharat is the world's largest democracy and is also called the mother of democracy. Our constitution envisions a society based on justice, equality, liberty and fraternity.
0: Fugitive diamond merchant Nirav Modi has been directed by a UK court to pay over $11 million to the Bank of India. The ruling was delivered by the High Court in London. Justice Simon Tinkler held that Modi is liable under a personal guarantee linked to a loan extended to a Dubai-based firm, Firestar Diamond FZE. Benchmark domestic equity indices rose around 1% today, supported by lower crude oil prices and value buying. We have a report.
2: Sensex climbed 791 points to close at 76,991. Nifty also added 198 points to settle at 24,022. In the broader market, on the National Stock Exchange, the Mid-Cap 100 index gained 0.1% and the Small-Cap 100 added 0.4%. In the foreign exchange market today, the rupee appreciated by 8 paise to close at 94 rupees and 66 paise against the US dollar. In the Indian bullion market, 24 carat gold was trading 1.9% lower at 1,44,050 rupees per 10 grams, while silver was trading 1.6% down at 2,22,840 rupees per kilogram. With Ayushi's report, Arjun Chaudhary for Akashwani News.
0: In the FIFA World Cup, Canada will take on Switzerland in a Group B match at Vancouver in Canada tonight. The match is scheduled to begin at 12:30 a.m. IST. In another fixture, Bosnia-Herzegovina will face Qatar at Seattle Stadium in Washington. Earlier, Colombia qualified for the round of 32 after beating DR Congo 1-0 in their Group K match in Guadalajara, Mexico today. And now before we end the bulletin, the headlines once again. Commerce and Industry Minister Piyush Goyal reviews progress of trade talks with U.S. Trade Representative Ambassador Jamieson Greer. External Affairs Minister S. Jaishankar meets his South Korean counterpart Cho Hyun in Seoul, calls for stronger India-South Korea ties amid global challenges. Oman announces opening of a temporary maritime corridor through Strait of Hormuz. 5 people killed after under-construction godown crashes in Kolkata, rescue efforts in full swing. Heavy rain triggers flash floods in Arunachal, high alert issued in Assam. And in FIFA World Cup, Canada to take on Switzerland in a Group B match at Vancouver tonight. That is all in the news at 9. Good night.

0: 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This is Akashvani. In the program Spotlight, now we bring you a discussion on 16th BRICS National Security Advisors Meeting, Addressing Terrorism, Cyber Risks and Global Challenges. The participants are Jitendra Kumar Tripathi, former ambassador, and Deeksha Saxena, Akashvani correspondent.
1: The 16th BRICS National Security Advisors Meeting was held on 23rd June in New Delhi. The National Security Advisors, heads of delegation from BRICS member countries, exchanged views on security challenges the world is facing currently. National Security Advisor Ajit Doval, before the National Security Advisor and Senior Security Officials meeting in New Delhi, said,
2: "We will discuss the outcomes of the two BRICS joint working groups on counterterrorism and on the security in the use of information and communication technologies. Excellencies, I look forward to your valuable interventions. Your views will help guide formulation of policy prescriptions on many national security issues that confront the world at a critical juncture today. I thank you very much for your presence here."
1: The BRICS summit is slated to be held in India later this year. India holds the chairship for this year, and it is for the fourth time that India holds the presidency of the BRICS. To talk more on the subject, we are now joined by Ambassador Jitendra Kumar Tripathi. Ambassador Tripathi, welcome to Akash.

0: Akashvani News.
1: Thank you very much.
0: Ambassador Tripathi, as India holds the chairship for BRICS this year, we can see a number of meetings happening. How do you see this meeting, the one of the national security advisors and heads of the delegations from BRICS member countries? And the theme of the meeting was non-traditional security challenges confronting the world today. So in your opinion, how important is this meeting?
1: You see, this is the first time I would say that this meeting has focused on some non-traditional security challenges. Like traditional security challenges are border issues and issues between the two countries, terrorist organizations, etc., etc. But this is the first time that they have decided to focus on various forms of security, energy security, food security, supply chain security, security from emerging technologies being utilized by terrorist networks, cyber security, climate induced instability. These are the new forms of security challenges that this meeting of security advisors had taken place this week in New Delhi. Now, why this becomes important? Energy security, obviously, after the Iran war, we know that what is the importance of energy. It has assumed added importance, and this has become mandatory for the world to ensure that their supply chain of energy requirements is uninterrupted. Secondly, food security. In many countries, there is abundance of food, abundance of agricultural products. Agricultural and dairy farmers are compelled to waste their produces because they don't fetch good price for them. On the other hand, in some of the countries, people are starving. Some of the African countries, there is no food, literally. So in order to balance this, in order to ensure and maintain food security, it is important for BRICS nations, not only for BRICS nations, but for all nations of country, world, to focus, to address this issue. Thirdly, supply chain security, of course, it is related to food security, energy security, etc. Then, security from emerging technologies utilized by terrorist networks. Now, these terrorist networks are utilizing this type of technologies, like AI, like use of UAVs. These things, this type of challenge is now growing, challenge from misuse of cryptocurrency for terror funding. Similarly, climate-induced instability. You see, unfortunately, even among BRICS countries, like say, for example, Brazil, during the last regime of Bolsonaro, Brazilian president very happily declared that there was no climate problem. US president declares that there is no climate problem, there is no security challenge to climate change. These are the things which counter the efforts of the people or efforts of the organization who are trying to the challenges to climate change. So this also has to be not only addressed, but practical means of cooperation have to be focused, as Prime Minister has already told the delegation from the BRICS countries. These things which has to be addressed. I don't know, this meeting which recently concluded in New Delhi, this reviewed the activities and outcomes of BRICS joint working group, which met 21st-22nd, and which again deliberated on technology and AI, terror funding, and enhanced multilateral cooperation.
0: Yes, Ambassador Tripathi, also I would like to bring an attention to one very important facet of the meeting. The meeting brought together top security officials from expanded BRICS grouping, which includes Chinese Foreign Minister Wang Yi, Russian Security Council Secretary, and Iranian security official. So how important is this forum to bring together leaders from these countries when amongst all the three, two of these countries are at war? Though we already have a peace deal between Iran and US, but still, how important is it when these people meet in India and discuss and deliberate on the future of the world and especially these countries?
1: You see, this becomes very important because as regards China, you know, Chinese delegation is being headed by Mr. Wang Yi. Wang Yi is also the foreign minister of China, which itself becomes important that a foreign minister, besides his role as a top diplomat of the country, is also addressing the security challenges in the world. Secondly, Iran. Iran's participation is also important because the blockage of Hormuz and other things there, other developments, oil spillage, that is also security to environment. Russia's delegate, his participation is also important because overall Russia is a very big partner or big player in China Sea.

0: in Arctic, where climate change is posing a big challenge. Similarly, in Brazil, as I said, the deforestation, etc., was a real problem which former president just deliberately tries to ignore. And in India, we all know that there are problems, especially climate change. India has been suffering for the last more than 40 years from the terrorist organization sponsored by the outside countries like Pakistan. So these things assume greater importance, which not only these countries, but the entire global south and even the global north, even the G7, need to address, and therefore sooner the better.
1: Ambassador Tripathi, the participants also discussed the evolving nature of national security challenges and the role of new technologies in emerging security threats. There were other elements also that also formed a part of the discussion. How do you view the national security challenges and the new technologies that are hampering or that are posing a threat to the national security across the globe?
0: AI and AI-induced organizations, AI-induced tools, they are posing great challenge to security of nations across the world. Not only that, UAVs, unmanned aerial vehicles like drones, etc., the espionage by these is again a big challenge, a great challenge to security. And third, terrorist financing, like terror financing, like use of cryptocurrency, use of dark channels on dark platforms on the internet highway. These things are impeding the effort of various countries suffering from security challenges. And therefore, it becomes important for all, irrespective of which continent, which country is. It becomes important for them, rather imperative for them, to address this issue. And not only that, the cyber attacks on government platforms, on ministries, on oil and energy and security installations, these have posed a big challenge for all countries. And therefore, a unified stand, a unified program will have to be evolved by consensus of the countries to fight these maladies. And better we start with these platforms like BRICS.
1: NSA Ajit Doval and Chinese Foreign Minister Wang Yi discussed the ties, and Wang Yi was in India for the BRICS National Security Advisors meeting here. So in your opinion, what would have they discussed?
0: You see, with China, we might have differences. Like, we have a very long standing border issue. Even after 36 or 37 meetings of border committee, many of the border points remain unresolved. One is that. Second is that though we have differences with China, but there are things like India-China trade. Thirdly, there are few things where India and China can actively cooperate. And that is, for example, climate change. China also suffers from climate change as well as India. And therefore, both can join hands together. Probably they could surmount the difficulties in addressing the climate change, and also based on their experience, they can suggest ways and means other nations of global south to address this issue.
1: I would now like to move on to another very important meeting that took place yesterday. The participants of the National Security Advisors and the heads of delegation from BRICS member countries also called upon the Prime Minister yesterday. And the Prime Minister underlined the India's chairmanship of BRICS will focus on advancing practical cooperation among member nations. How do you see this statement?
0: You see, right now, cooperation among the member states of BRICS Plus is more on paper than on the ground. What happens is we pass the resolution, we make committees, we make joint working groups, they give their reports. But how much of it is related on the ground is yet to be seen. So that is why Prime Minister said that we have to focus on enhancing the practical cooperation among the BRICS countries, among the Global South. Why? Because it is only by this enhancing of practical cooperation that the world can be made safer, more secure and inclusive, as Prime Minister has said. And he has also said that in the rapidly challenging global scenario, greater cooperation in any case is required between the countries. And he said that we have to address global security challenges, and we have shared challenges which we have to first focus on. These are the things which Prime Minister has emphasized.
1: Lastly, Ambassador Tripathi, Prime Minister also reiterated India's commitment to promoting the priorities of the Global South.

0: And he said that India would contribute to building a more secure, more inclusive world, as you also mentioned. So how is world now viewing India as the leader of the Global South and a powerful voice to raise the concerns of the Global South?
1: India, unofficially, informally, I would say, has become the spokesperson of the Global South by virtue of its nature, its developing status, its population. And at the same time, for the last 8 or 9 years, India had already been invited as observer and guest to G7 summits. This gives India a unique position, like a bridge between the Global South and Global North. And this gives India a chance to tell the G7 people, to tell the Global North countries, what are the actual problems faced by the Global South countries and how can we address these problems. And probably India can thus play a role of a facilitator between the Global South and Global North, not only in case of security, but also in the case of other sustainable goals, development goals, as put forward by the United Nations.
0: Ambassador Tripathi, thank you for deliberating on the meeting that was held yesterday. The National Security Advisors of the BRICS member countries were in India and they held a number of meetings. And thank you, Ambassador Tripathi, for deliberating on all the facts and all the issues that were discussed and deliberated during the meeting. Thank you for joining us for Spotlight tonight.
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2: You were listening to a discussion on 16th BRICS National Security Advisors meeting, addressing terrorism, cyber risks and global challenges. The participants were Jitendra Kumar Tripathi, former ambassador, and Deeksha Saxena, Akashvani correspondent. This program was produced and presented by the News Services Division of Akashvani. 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

This is Akashvani, the news read by Aparajita Nair. Prime Minister Narendra Modi today chaired the 52nd meeting of Pragati, the ICT-enabled multimodal platform for proactive governance and timely implementation at Seva Teeth in New Delhi. During the meeting, Mr. Modi reviewed four major infrastructure projects on the road, power industrial corridor and metro rail sectors across four states, involving an investment of around 30,000 crore rupees. The Prime Minister stressed that delays in infrastructure projects lead to cost escalation and deprive citizens and industries of timely benefits. He directed the concerned ministries and state governments to resolve bottlenecks in emission mode and ensure close monitoring of project implementation. The Prime Minister also emphasized the effective use of the PM Gati Shakti National Master Plan for efficient planning and timely execution of infrastructure projects. The Prime Minister's office informed that the meeting also reviewed the TB Mukt Bharat Abhiyan. Mr. Modi also reviewed grievances related to cybercrime and digital arrest cases. Mr. Modi urged states to work towards enabling a E0 FIR mechanisms for quicker registration and response to cyber fraud complaints. Union Commerce and Industry Minister Piyush Goyal has concluded a series of meetings with US Trade Representative Ambassador Jamie Sun Greer and his delegation in New Delhi today. In a social media post, Mr. Goyal said, "They reviewed the progress of the ongoing India-US trade discussions and explored avenues to further deepen economic partnership between both the countries." He also appreciated Ambassador Greer's leadership and the sustained efforts of both teams in advancing the discussions in a constructive and forward-looking manner. External Affairs Minister Dr. S. Jayashankar today highlighted the importance of deepening India-South Korea ties amid a challenging global environment, saying that countries with shared values and mutual trust need to work together more closely. In his opening remarks during the meeting with South Korean Foreign Minister Cho Yoon in Seoul, he stressed that the current international situation makes cooperation among trusted partners more important than ever. Oman has announced the opening of a temporary maritime corridor through the strategically vital Strait of Hormuz. It marked a significant step toward restoring commercial shipping and easing a maritime crisis that has left thousands of seafarers stranded in the Gulf. The Omani government said the initiative was developed in coordination with the United Nations International Maritime Organization, or IMO, to facilitate the safe movement of vessels through the waterway following months of disruption.

0: linked to regional conflict. The Indian Embassy in Tehran has issued a revised advisory for Indian nationals in view of the improving security situation in the country. According to the advisory, Indian nationals are advised to continue to avoid all non-essential travel to Iran until further notice. It also urged them to regularly monitor the embassy's official website and social media platforms for updates and further advisories. India and Russia are working to further enhance their bilateral trade with a target of reaching $100 billion by the year 2030. Kremlin spokesman Dmitry Peskov today said that trade between the two countries is already showing a steady upward trend, currently standing at around $60 billion. He noted that both nations are committed to expanding economic cooperation across sectors. In Arunachal Pradesh, heavy rainfall and flash floods have caused widespread damages at Nipko Colony in Yazali Circle and the Kei Panyor district today. As per the latest reports, four people are missing. Authorities have not yet confirmed any casualty as they are assessing the extent of the damage. Union Minister Kiran Rijiju has appealed to the people in flood-affected areas to remain cautious. In a social media post, Mr. Rijiju urged the people to stay updated through official channels and follow all safety advisories. In the FIFA World Cup, Canada will take on Switzerland in Group B match at Vancouver in Canada tonight. The match is scheduled to begin at 12:30 a.m. IST. In another fixture, Bosnia and Herzegovina will face Qatar at Seattle Stadium in Washington. And that is the end of this news bulletin.
1: મીડિયમ 370.3 મીટર્સ એટલે કે 810 કિલોવોટ્સ પર આકાશવાણીનું આ રાજકોટ કેન્દ્ર છે. શ્રોતા મિત્રો, અત્યારે રાત્રિના 11:10 થઈ ચૂકી છે. આ સાથે જ અમારી પ્રસારણ યાત્રાને અહીં વિરામ આપીએ. આવતીકાલે સવારે પ્રથમ સભાના આરંભે 5:55 આજ મીટર્સ પર અમે આપને ફરી મળીશું. તો ત્યાં સુધી રજા આપશો. શુભરાત્રી. જય હિન્દ.